0: That's Sunday, May 17th, 3:30 p.m., Burlingame Hall, Sonoma Valley Corral, singing from the heart. 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
2: 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Curlier, and we're here with a brief peek at music this week. On Saturday, we have the Battle of the Bands at the Grinstead Amphitheater starting at noon. 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
2: 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I'm Lauren Brenner Curly.
1: 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I have more live entertainment news every Friday in the Sonoma Index Tribune.
3: 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About a year ago, Bill Stallings told me he had been diagnosed with terminal cancer. It was difficult news, but Bill carried himself with incredible grace, humor, honesty, and strength throughout the last year of his life. We spoke often at the station, not only about radio and music, but about mortality, meaning, and how differently life feels when death is no longer an abstraction, but something you know is approaching. During one of those conversations, I asked Bill if he would consider recording a final Rocks Files program, a show that could air after his passing. Bill agreed. What you're about to hear is part of that project, which he entitled The Last Show. 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Thank you, Bill. And now, the last show, The Rocks Files.
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6: 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And now, here is your host, music mixologist, fun butler, and crabby old sexy guy, Bill Stallings. His passion is sharing music with you.

Good evening and welcome. As I get ready to do this particular show, this is the last show, quote unquote. I am recording this on the first day of January 2026, at least the first hour. I plan on recording a show that they can play after I'm gone. At least I was asked to do that, so I'm going to do that. It's almost a little bit morbid or macabre, however you want to look at it, but I look at it as a chance to be able to play some of my favorites or portray some of the feelings that I've had through music, where it's hard to say in words. Music tells it all, and that's how I've been able to present music for the last 15 years on the Rocks Files radio show, and I was so blessed to be able to do it on KSVY here in Sonoma, California, and I am forever grateful for that opportunity. So without much further ado, I guess I'll talk in a little bit in between stuff, but I have some music that I've picked out, and we'll see how it goes, all right? We might as well start at the end of the beginning with the beginning of the end of the day.

first song that completely blew me away when I first heard Spock's Beard with Neil Morris, Nick DiVirgilio on drums, from the Spock's Beard 5, released right around the year 2000. At the End of the Day, kind of says it all. Let's finish it up.

what you do, not what you say. Keep that in mind for the rest of your life. By the way, I may not have made it clear. If you are listening to this last Wax Files radio show, that means I have gone from this plane of existence. I was diagnosed with esophageal cancer in the summer of 2025, and I've been dealing with it ever since. But my love for music and sharing it, I have this opportunity to do. And I'm doing it. So at the end of the day, just keep me in mind.

It's so awful, it's sweet. Oh, come on, let us stop the hands of time, yeah, yeah. Let us so awful, sweet, awful, sweet.

Yes, during the next 4 hours, you will hear a lot of the same artists at some point. I'm not sure exactly where I'm going. It's an unscripted show. I don't have anything written down. However, this is the last Rocks Files radio show that is being recorded at this point in time. I'm doing an hour at a time. I'm feeling pretty good tonight. As I said, it's the 1st of January at this point. I'm in the studio, came to do some public service announcements, and I said, well, let's start this last show, shall we? I know, but, you know, I want to thank you. I want to thank you for listening throughout the entire years, and if there's anything I can relay, it's through the music, okay? We heard Fade Away there, Todd Rundgren, along with The Wheel, Let Me Off the Wheel of Karma. I am off the wheel of karma. Hopefully I'm on the right side of everything. We heard Spock's Beard with, Kenny Loggins and Jim Messina from The Motherlode. Such a beautiful album. I love that one, too. One of the shorter songs on it called Keep Me in Mind. And we started off the hour with At the End of the Day, Spock's Beard with Neil Morris and Nick DeVirgili. And it's a really good lineup until he left the band in 2003, went on to form several others. We'll hear more music from him throughout the shows, too. And some other specific things, I'm not sure, as I said, where I'm going. As I said, I'm only doing this an hour at a time, so we'll take it from there. This is a song I love. I mean, another one of those Neil Morris songs, but it's not from any of his progressive releases. It's from a solo release, and he's done several of those. This one actually came out in 2018, I want to say. There's no date on it, but it's close. Neil Morris, Life and Times, and You Make Me Feel Like a Wave on the Ocean.

One of the most beautiful songs ever. When I first heard it, fell in love. And I feel the same way every time I hear this song as the first time I heard it. Just beautiful. David Crosby, Traction in the Rain. And a couple from Neil Morris, Love Shot an Arrow. And Like a Wave on the Ocean. About time we getting out, so I better move on, so to speak. I want to thank KSBY 91.3 for letting me do this for the last 15 years. And I love each and every one of the people that work here. And all my listeners, you've been great. Moving on.

Rod Argent, Colin Bloomstone, 2015 Zombies release. Can't get any more positive than that one, huh? I've moved on. I'm moving on. I've moved on. And hopefully I'm in a better place than I was. Even though I love the place that I was, we all got to leave sometime now, don't we? And I have this opportunity to record a last show. This is the first hour of the last show. My name is Bill Stallings. I've been here working or volunteering my time mostly for the last 15 years. I have two shows, Tasty Nuggets, which I revamped in 2017. So that's been going on almost 10 years. And Rocks Files Radio for the last 15 years. Through music, we feel that's how I try to relay my shows and present my shows with music, especially how I'm feeling that night. And the many shows that I recorded over the years or that I've presented, broadcasted on KSVY, I know they're in the archives, and I know you'll hear plenty of them over the next couple of years on a Saturday night, because no one wants to come in here on a Saturday night and do a live show anyway. So you might as well, you know, play all my old stuff, all right? Thank you very much. I'm going to leave you on. This is the first hour of the last show, and I'm going to leave you with a song called Thank You by a group called China Crisis, one of my favorite bands out of the 80s that came from England. They were like a Steely Dan modern rock type of a band. But actually, this particular cut came out in the mid-90s. Kind of a lost track. But I'll see you next hour when I record it, whenever that may be. And hopefully I'll be here for a little while longer. As I said, this is the 1st of January. I'll give you the day and whatever when I record the second hour. Until then, once again, thank you, thank you, thank you, thank you, thank you, thank you. I love you and thank you, thank you, thank you. See you sometime. Thank you, Ronnie. Thank you, Bob.

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2: Well, kids, welcome to the second hour of the last show. My name is Bill Stallings. This is the Rocks Files radio program. I recorded the first hour of the last show maybe about 2 or 3 weeks ago. Today is Tuesday, January 13th, 2026. I'm feeling good today, so I decided to put an hour together, and why not? You know, when you think about if you're going to die or not, we're all going to die. However, when you know that your time is almost up, it's a different feeling. You know, you have a lot of mixed emotions, a lot of things going around in your head, and a lot of feelings that are happening inside of you. So what I've planned to do and what I really wanted to do for this show is just play a lot of the music that has touched me throughout the years. So that's what we're going to try and do. The first hour was filled with some of those great songs. We're going to start this hour off with a song that, you know, especially if you're a sports fan. Now, I've been a Cleveland Browns fan all my life. You can empathize with me or you can say, oh, that's just too bad. And a Cleveland Indians fan, for that matter. And in 1964, my father took me to the last Cleveland Browns championship game, which was right before the Super Bowl started. So it was the last championship game, and the next year was the Super Bowl. The Browns beat the Colts in the championship game that year, and then the next year the Super Bowl started. The Browns have not been back to the Super Bowl in all those years. That's like 60 years already. Oh, Lord. But in any event, the song that I'm going to play is a song that came out in 1975, 76. I should know this off heart. I should know this by heart. But it's a song by one of my favorite artists, and we're going to hear a lot of music from the artists I really enjoy. And this song is about winning. Evidently, every time there was an important game, I played this song on the radio, and it's always been my anthem, so to speak, as far as, come on, team, let's go. All we need is just one victory.

should have been a song that was played in every stadium. Just give us just one victory. I'm still waiting for that. Guess it's too late now. Hopefully I'll have a good seat up in the sky someplace. Just give us one victory and we are on our way. Alrighty then. Count it off for me now. All looking for the change. Not in your pocket either. We are Voices of the Valley, KSVY, on the last Rocks Files radio show.

Through music, we feel Rock's Files, the last show. Neil Morris, and it's all about the change. It's all about the music and the lyrics. And it's all about love, because it's everything.

apologize for any and everything that I ever did that hurt anybody. From the best album of the decade of the 90s, The Posies, from Dear 23, Apology. And in front of that, It's Everything. And that is Love. Time to say goodbye.

one for Mom. Now we're both listening to it together, Mama. Drink your big black cow and get on out of here.

couple from The Dan. Definitely one of my favorite bands of all time. Or duos, or artists, whatever you want to call them. That's from the Asia album. The Black Cow. And Everything You Did. From the Royal Scam. I also heard in there XTC with Boarded Up, No More Shows. This is the last Rock Smiles radio show. And Say Goodbye, Michael Stanley Band. That's a Kevin Rowley song. Now I'm going to ask the question, baby, who loves you? You know I do. I love you. And I never will stop loving you. And with that, I want to thank Ronnie for giving me the idea to

still love it. I was working at a record factory in Redwood City. After I was DJing in Cleveland for almost 10 years, they changed format, and I came out to California in 1980, late 82, early 83. And I got a job, and I was looking for a job in radio, of course. But I got a job in radio eventually, but my first job was at Record Factory, I think it was called, Record Factory in Redwood City, and I was selling music. I mean, I love that. I worked at a record store anyway before that, and no, I didn't. That was actually the first time I worked at a record store, but I enjoyed it immensely. You know, being around music is what it's all about. And I remember when I first heard that song, Another World, that was the first time Joe Jackson really got on my radar. I mean, I knew who he was before, It's Different for Girls, a couple of the songs, but this Night and Day album that came out just blew me away completely. And Another World, I couldn't stop playing it in the record store. After one of the guys played it, I said, "Who is that? What is that?" He goes, "Oh, that's the new Joe Jackson album." I said, "Oh, man, that's cool." We heard, speaking of cool, though, a group called Morphine. Unfortunately, they only lasted for about 10 years. Their leader, Mark Sandman, passed away in the year 2000, and they started recording right around 1990-1991. That's on their greatest hits, You Speak My Language. No one knows, what is he talking about? That's usually probably what everyone says when they listen to my show. What's he talking about anyway? Martha, tell me. We heard Chicago, another band, you know, that I really liked at first, and then they kind of like got into that lovey-dovey thing in the late 70s and 80s. And then they figured out, hey, that's not really what's happening. Bill Chaplin joined the band for a little bit and really turned them around and made them start to rock again. 90 Degrees and Freezing actually comes from Chicago 30, XXX, 2004. And one of my favorite songs from that. And, you know, who knows where I'm at? Heaven, hell, either way, it's 90 degrees or it's freezing. But it's a beautiful thing. And Who Loves You, Baby? Fee Waybill, another one of those artists that is quite unique, quite entertaining, and I always have loved his lyrics. My name is Bill. This is the last Rocks Files radio show, and I want to thank you for hanging out and listening with me tonight. I have other things to say, but all of a sudden I went blank, so I'm not going to worry about it at this point in time. All I'm going to say is that, you know, we each have our lives, and we look back on our lives and we think, well, what could I have changed? What could I have done better? Should I have made that turn or that turn or that decision? The thing of it is, we made the right decision. No matter what we did, it was the right decision for our lives and our souls. At least that's what I believe. I believe my soul's journey was what it was, what it had to be, all the ups and downs, all the pain and the joy and the wins and the losses and everything else. That's what life is, and our soul's journey is kind of planned in advance. I don't know. All I know is that those are the things that I was supposed to go through, addiction, everything else, and maybe I was supposed to pass on this way too. So all I'm going to leave you with this hour, on the second hour, is a song that's got great lyrics, and it kind of like says what I'm talking about. This comes from the Innocence and Danger release from the Neil Morris Band, and that's just the way it had to be.

So think about that. And you think about your life and what you've gone through. Just hope you've grown from everything and learned, and your soul's much richer for that. That's the way I feel. I'll see you next hour, whenever that may be.

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3: Okay, we're winging it now. Welcome back to the Rocks Files radio show. This is the last show, hour number three. My name is Bill Stallings, your host, musical architect, and spirit from above, bringing you some music to wash your mind and body through, and a little bit of your soul parts, too. That's what we're here for. That's what I've always been here for. And I once again want to say thank you to Ronnie and Bob and everyone here at the station at KSBY for letting me be such an integral part of the radio station, especially over the last 10 years. I've been here for 15 years. I've had two shows, and I've done mostly the production, the public service announcements, and the weather. And it's been my joy to really accomplish that and do the best I can. And I've gotten so much great feedback, too. And I want to thank the listeners for being there and the people that support KSVY. You are beautiful people, and I will love you forever. Let's get back to music, though, because that's what this show is all about. Through music, we feel healing. What is healing all about? Well, there are lots of ways to heal. We, first of all, probably go to the doctor, or maybe take an aspirin, or get a shot, or do some sort of drug over the counter, or not over the counter, from the pharmacist himself. But that's relying on things that aren't bioengineered, I guess. As a human being, we do have that capability to heal ourselves in many different ways. I mean, meditation is one way. I think meditating and listening to music and really getting into really listening is a form of meditation and healing. And I've always promoted that on my show, so let's see if we can heal just a little bit with my man, Mr. Todd. On your Voices of the Valley, we are KSVY 91.3.

that one especially for my one and only soul boy, Mr. Frankie. Been hanging around close to me for the last 11 years. And that's the Blue Nile.

sharing the feeling of music is what it's all about. And Todd Rundgren, for me anyway, says it always. He's got a way with a lyric and a melody and a presentation that's I can't even find the words to express how his music makes me feel. I'm sure we all have artists like that. I have several, actually. Todd, definitely one of the top three. Some healing, just because. Hour three, the last show, Rock Smiles. I love you all, and thank you for listening. Ambrosia, somewhere I've never traveled. That's for sure. I'm there. That's all I'm going to say about that. And we heard the whole healing thing, parts one, two, and three in between, so it's a beautiful thing. It's a beautiful thing. But you know what? Who said life would be pretty anyway? That's right. I didn't say it would be pretty.

Sorry about that. Your warranty has expired. Out of love, it's hard to believe. You could have been so deceived. You're such a poor man. That date on the bottom of your foot? There's a reason why you can't see it. That date for me is come and gone. This is the last show. Rock Smiles Radio, through music we feel on your Voices of the Valley, KSVY 91.3. Well, that about says it all, doesn't it? Shit out of luck. I ain't going no further. I've always loved this song. Late 90s, or early 90s actually, for Brent Bourgeois. We heard some mean god in front of that. I hope not. I hope not. I doubt that. But that is Randall Bramlett, David Bowie with The Fantastic Voyage, and Bourgeois Tag with 15 Minutes in the Sun. I had my 15 minutes in more ways than one, and I appreciate and I am grateful for that.

said life would be pretty anyway. D. Waybill, another guy with lyrics. I'm on the radio, Mom. This is what I did most of my life. Half of my life. Yes, I am. I would have liked to have been most of

0: Where are you going? I'm moving on. Leave me alone.
1: I'm moving on.
0: Once again, Ron Argent and Colin Bloomstone. I'm moving on. And that I have done. I have moved on into the void, into the experience we call the next life. And hopefully that next life is a place I want to be and a place you want to be. I got one more song to play this hour. Coming from one of my favorite albums of all time that's actually only 5 years old, less than that. David Crosby, Becca Stevens, Michelle Willis, and Michael Lee with Here If You Listen, this is the Buddha on a Hill.

0: one of David Crosby's last albums, and as I said, one of my favorites of all time. David Crosby, over the last 10 to 15 years of his life, did the best work he had ever done. His first album, If I Could Remember My Name, a classic. I love that release. And with all the great music that he has released over the years, the last 10 years, he was so fruitful with what he did. And the artists that he played with were amazing. And they just meshed together so well, especially with Becca Stevens and Michelle Willis helping him out on vocals and Michael League. Here, if you listen, that is the key, by the way, listening. Can't really absorb it if you don't listen. Thank you for listening. I love you all once again. Hour four, well, we'll see when I record that. Coming up at a drive-in near you, you have entered the Twilight Rocks Files radio zone. No.
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7: 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I'm CW, and I'm in the studio with George Weber. 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
7: You know, Bill curates his shows. I mean, he carefully considers what he's going to play and sometimes what he's going to sing along with. Today was such fun. I mean, he makes radio enjoyable. It really does.
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7: A quintessential DJ.
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7: From Cleveland.
8: That is back in the day.
7: And I'm pawing through various articles here written about the dramas that unfolded in his life as he was a DJ. And when those of us at KSVY think about what we're going to sound like or what we're going to do, we think about Bill because he's the standard by which we all go. George?
8: Well, I got a song here. Bill was part of the Cleveland music scene, and he was a drummer. And we're going to find out the name of his many bands. We're going to start off with Funk 49, James Gang.
9: Good. Have a seat.

0: More cowbell! Cowbell! Let's hear the cowbell! That's Joel Walsh and the James Gang back in the day. I was in a rock and roll band before I got into radio. And I was a drummer, and I played drums in a band for a good 5 or 6 years. Started in 65, lasted till about 72 as far as my official work in a rock and roll band. But yeah, we got to play at all the hullabaloos around Cleveland, and Joe Walsh and the James Gang were one of the staple bands before they recorded any albums. And we used to just sit there and marvel at Joe Walsh, at what the hell he was doing on guitar. And it was an amazing thing. So yeah, Funk 49. I love that. I mean, it's a classic riff. It will never run out of style.
1: We're here in the studio with Bill Stallings. It's great to have you here. And you dress for the occasion, dressed for radio. That's the kind of guy he is.
0: Dressed for radio. We all got faces for radio.
1: You're going to recognize his voice here. I mean, everyone who's listening right now is going, I've heard this. Yeah. I've heard this man.
0: Oh, yeah. That's the guy that does the weather and can't get the date right. That's the guy.
1: That's the guy. He's the reason it rained on my parade. So
2: before we go on, let me just comment that when I first, when you first appeared on the radio and I heard your voice here on KSVY, I had not met you in person yet.
0: When did you hear it first? You heard me later on.
2: Well, I was there. I've been here since 2004.
0: You were here. Yeah, you were here since the beginning. Yeah. I didn't start until 2011.
2: Yeah. So when you first appeared, I heard you and I went, wow. And here's the thing. I remember picturing you in my mind.
0: Yeah, yeah.
2: And in my mind, you were 6'5".
0: That's right.
2: And you had you had blonde hair.
0: Uh-huh.
2: And you were a surfer guy.
0: That's right.
2: And you were, and in my mind, it was like, wow, he's so hip. He's sounds so like a surfer guy who loves music it really is you, other than the height
0: that you
2: otherwise it's right.
0: And I don't surf. I couldn't balance on one of those things. I never surfed, sidewalk surfed or anything like that. I'm from Cleveland, Ohio, where we get snowstorms and lake effect.
1: But you that 5 years as a drummer, that was a great beginning.
0: Oh.
1: And then you went on to radio and became, you were a legend 30 years ago.
0: Well, you're right in the aspect of especially local, but okay, I'm not going to argue with that.
1: So I wanted to start with the big question today. And we can go, I want to go back in a minute after that and talk about the early days.
0: Okay.
1: But What is the role for a radio station like KSVY in this valley and in this world today? What is the role?
0: Well, you know what? A role for a station like this is so important and so valuable, so unique, and really there's not that many of them. So with a nonprofit community radio station, first off, we don't have any corporations that are – we are beholden to. We don't have any program directors looking over our butt saying we can't do this, we can't do that. This covers everything in the community in a way that it really spreads out. Like, we've got music shows and every type of genre, you know, from Brazilian music to jazz to blues to tasty nuggets so many things that. And it covers everybody. It's from old, new. And the thing of it is, too, radio is for free. You don't have to download it. You don't have to do it.
2: An excellent point, I might add.
0: it's for free. But the thing is, we're not beholden to anybody. That's the thing. We can be as creative as we want. We can do the shows that we want to do. We can say the things we want to say as far as FCC regulations go. And it's one of the most important things, I think, that a community can have. If you can have a nonprofit community radio station like KSVY in a valley like Sonoma, which is how many people? 300,000, something like that, maybe.
2: No, in the valley, there's 30,000.
0: In the county.
2: In the county, there's 300,000 in the county.
0: And we got such a great signal now.
2: We probably get half the county.
0: Yeah, you can't find anything like this. It's a very, very unique and important thing to have in a community if you're able to have it. Now, I'm not sure how many nonprofits are in the country. I know there's a lot of the public stations, public-run stations, which are a little bit different because they're government-employed. And, you know, I'm surprised that's not gone yet. So that's another thing. I mean, there's no other outlet that you can enjoy, especially for free, with all the information and so much diversity. Diversity is the key here, too. That's another thing. We're in a valley that has a lot of diversity, a lot of ethnic differences, which is very important. You know, we do have Spanish, you know, shows and some Spanish people that do some announcements for us. But, you know, as far as the importance, you know, I'm rattling on here, but as far as the importance of a radio station like this, it's invaluable.
1: And as an extension of that, I mean, your background, your history with that kind of independent voice in radio is second to none.
0: And yeah, and with that too, I want to thank the listeners here at KSVY who've been so supportive and have, you know, dropped notes and have called up and have donated and have kept us on the air. I mean, I really do feel that in my heart. And I've got, you know, a couple of just nice cards. And you, when you get things like that, that you know you are appreciated and you know that people really like
1: and,
0: you.
1: And you got kind of you were an independent DJ back when. In the day of independent DJs, and you got pushed out.
0: Well, the thing I'm going to run down that story. Yeah.
1: Will you do that now? Will
0: yes,
1: you, will
0: I'll
1: you
0: do
1: tell that,
0: that
1: story?
0: I'm,
1: because it's one of the reasons why this station is so important. Go ahead.
0: You're right. And the reason why I did get into radio was because of when I listened to the radio, I would get feelings from the music and I'd really connect with it. So after the band, after I left my rock and roll band, and I had gone to Kent State for telecommunications, so and I loved listening to the radio, and I knew I had a pretty good voice, too. I knew I could, you know, read well and speak well. So I went to the Wixie School. It was actually called the Ohio School of Broadcast Technique back then. Got my degree. I was top of my class, yada, yada, yada. My first job, I went down to Welch, West Virginia, almost heaven, in a little coal town. Met a lot of crazy women up there in those long, hot hollers. And then I got a job in Beckley, which was about 50 miles north, a little closer to Charleston. But then in 1974, FM radio was booming at the time. I mean, you had your big-time album-oriented rock stations, and then you had your big-time contemporary hit stations. I mean, they were blacked off, but AOR, at that point in time, FM, early FM radio was so creative because the music was new. Everything was coming out, and you were able to taste this, listen to this, and if you had a good FM radio station and you were creative, for me, that's what I got into radio for. I got into radio for the spontaneity of being creative with music and helping people, trying to feel the things that I felt when I was listening to music, or when even a segue would blow my mind if someone did something so nice. I mean, that was part of the art of radio back then. That was my really focus when I got into radio, and I had that opportunity because I worked at WWWM105 in Cleveland, which was a hell of a call letter, right? You had to add three WWWM105 in Cleveland. Cleveland's classic rock. And we were in classic rock until 1978, but that's a quick story too. But anyway, that's what radio was, and we had WMMS, which was the number one station in the country, actually, according to not Billboard, but Rolling Stone, because they always had a thing every year where you voted for the top, you know, rock and roll stations. And WMMS, the Buzzard in Cleveland, they would always stuff the ballots. I mean, these guys knew no bound. They didn't
1: care.
0: This
1: is vintage radio.
2: The Buzzard.
0: Yeah, the Buzzard. Oh, yeah. I mean, and I that was my goal. I wanted to work at the Buzzard, but there was another radio station that started up, and that's the station I got to work at. So I was opposite the Buzzard. I was there, nemesis, so to speak, and we were, you know, and it was the opposite thing. So there was always those radio wars that happened back then.
2: So what were some of your slots? What time did they have you on?
0: I had the best slots in the world, man. I was afternoon drive DJ deluxe. I worked from.
1: And you got to pick the tunes, right?
0: Well, for the first, well, yeah, for the most part. And this is how it worked. We had albums. I mean, it wasn't totally free back then. We did have a format we had to follow. They had all the albums back there. You'd pick them out. And you had all the songs on the albums that you were allowed to play. All right? You couldn't play every song on every album. Although, when I worked overnight, I was able to play anything I wanted. But and WMMS, I'm not sure how they did it. They sound, you know, because radio programmers, you know, you have to have a little bit of repetition. So, I mean, that's where it started. That's where the homogenization of radio started. But we had, on every album, you could have, there might be one song you could only play, or there might be five songs you could play. So before your show, you'd pull out all your albums, you know, look, try to get an idea of what you want to do, where you want to go. So you had freedom in that respect as far as how you could play it, where you could play it, but there was only, you can play every song on every album.
2: And Bill, you were doing all the engineering yourself?
0: Oh, yeah. Yeah, it was just one guy, just, you know, me. I mean, as far as the engineering on the air, you had... As far as the technical side, no, I have nothing to do that with that. But we did have to take meter readings. We did have to go around. I remember taking meter readings back in the day for the AM station and the FM station.
1: And you had
2: what
1: you
2: is
1: had
2: that? What does that mean?
0: That means you had to look at the meter and write down the readings, and don't tell me what the readings meant because I have no idea.
1: And you had control over what you did up to a point.
0: Up to a point, yes.
1: And then what happened?
0: Well, after I coined the phrase Cleveland's classic rock in 1970s.
1: Classic rock.
2: There it is, folks.
1: There it is, the man who
2: right
1: did it.
2: Right here in the studio. The guy who named classic rock.
0: And we were the first classic rock station in the country back then. We were called Cleveland's Classic Rock. And we had excellent ratings, too. I mean, we were tooth and nail with MMS at the time. And that was late 70s. You know, disco was coming in. It was kind of a mess. But and then the 80s came. Who became president? Ronald Reagan. Radio was still good up until he became president. He let everything go. What's the term for that? Where
1: deregulation?
0: Deregulated the radio stations and the people that could own the radio stations. Mm. Before, you had people in each city owning radio stations. That's why radio back then was so great because it was localized. It was, you know, it was your town. Cleveland, you had Baltimore, you had Chicago, you had your own great radio stations on the
2: local FM. Owners.
0: Local owners.
2: But then Reagan said, you can own as many stations as you want.
0: Right, exactly. And that's where the corporations came in, and that's when the homogenization came
1: okay,
0: in.
1: Okay, we're going to take a break and we'll be right back.
0: Sounds
1: with Bill
0: good.
1: We're back. You're listening to CW's Roots Music, 1 o'clock on Fridays. I'm CW, here with George Weber and our guest, Bill Stallings, who's been, what a history, Bill. And you know, I was recently, and many people have been the beneficiary recently of fabulous PSAs that Bill does for the station. He doesn't just read the weather.
2: True.
1: He also does these great PSAs. And wow, I mean,
2: tireless.
1: I filled a room the other night, and I'm looking at a handout from the 2000s, the Frank Zappa of voiceovers. This is when Bill was doing voiceover work.
0: That's a quote. That's
1: creative
0: a quote.
1: And very interesting. One thing is for sure, he sounds great. Terry Daniels of Universal Voice Talent. I was amazed at the range and variety of Bill's voice. Linda Bloom of Bloom PR and Marketing. We really like Bill's voice. We're putting the good ones at the bottom.
0: Yeah,
1: John and Jessica. Anyway, a great list of kudos for you. But let's go back.
0: Okay.
1: Because your story was going and we took the break.
0: Before we do that, I just wanted to say, did you read what my voiceover company was? Vocal Voodoo Voiceovers. Sticking it in your ear with gentle persuasion.
2: Stealing that. I'm sorry.
1: Sticking it in your ear with gentle persuasion. Pay attention, big wigs at KSVY. We have way to go before we get that good. Okay.
0: But I'd love to come up with stuff like that. I mean, yes. I was always really good at that. I think I could have been a good
1: kind of fun. You're still fun. I was listening to your show earlier today, and you were dancing around the studio or in your head.
0: You're
1: talking about dancing in your mind.
0: Got to keep you on.
1: And you make it fun. But let's go back to you
0: when
1: were talking
0: when
1: about
0: Reagan took over.
1: Different cities having different styles of radio with different maybe song lists.
0: Yes.
1: And then Reagan becomes president and the corporations move in.
0: That's right.
1: Go ahead.
0: That's when all hell breaks loose, or actually when all hell tightens up, actually. That's one way of putting it. I mean, I remember when our station, M105, Cleveland's Classic Rock, in 1982 actually changed formats to an oldies format. It was called Magic. I came out here to California at that time, and I landed in Redwood City.

0: so on and so forth. But we had to follow these strict playlists that were spit out by a computer that knows nothing. And what happened was they and they still do today. That's why there is no listenable music radio anywhere on the radio. You have maybe, depending upon it, you have 300 songs and you rotate that. You rotate those 300 songs over and over and over. And I was working one day and I had played a Led Zeppelin song the day before. And that's another thing. We worked 5-6 days a week on the air, 4-hour shifts.
1: Wow.
0: Yeah. So, I mean, that was working, you know, you worked. So, yeah, I came in one day and it was at the new station and I'm following the playlist, not really happy about it, trying to make it as creative as possible. And this Led Zeppelin song comes up, probably let's say A Whole Lot of Love. And I played it yesterday at the same time. It was 2 o'clock in the afternoon. And I'm looking at the list that I'm supposed to be playing. I'm going, oh man, I played this too, and that. So I substituted that that Led Zeppelin song for "Livin' Lovin' Made," something different. But I played Led Zeppelin, and the program director already knew that I was going to be a pain in the ass. I mean, he already knew I was going to fight him probably on every turn because I was working. And, you know, I coined the damn phrase Cleveland Classic Rock. And so he is probably looking out for me. And you know what? I didn't really care. I couldn't sit there and follow a playlist. He came in after I changed the song about maybe 10 or 15 minutes later. He came into the studio and goes, hey, did you just change a song that was on the list? I said, yeah, I did. I said, he goes, well, why? I said, well, I played the same song yesterday at the same time, and I'm not going to do that. I mean, it's boring enough now that we have to follow these lists that suck. And I said, you know, what is this, a computer playlist? You know, he didn't say, well, you know, you got to follow the list, yada, yada, you got to do that. And so we walked out and we had a meeting, and that was, you know, probably my last week there. I had only worked maybe a month there, maybe a couple of months. And you know what? That's when I had, you know, in the papers there, which is a whole other story, where I the Coalition, right? That's the one, the Fire DJ Breaks Format Mold.
2: Fire DJ Breaks Format Mold.
0: Right. That's where I tried to get a coalition for quality rock radio in Cleveland. I mean, I was
2: social organizing, social community. I was organizing. Here
0: yeah,
2: going on.
0: Yeah. I was a one man band, and you know, I brought all that information too, and I had people helping me. But you know, that was, you know, what I was trying to sell was trying to go back to the creative, trying to sell a free form station with boundaries. But a tasty station that could play new music and old music and really combine it, make it a coherent piece, you know, like I try to do on the Rocks Files. What were you going to ask?
2: Well, I was going to say, what year would this
0: That's 19 – it should be a date up there, actually, 87, 86, on the – nothing on top of the – where no date, huh?
2: No, 86, 87. That's close enough.
0: Give me a copy of that, please.
2: That's close enough. And so this article is quite interesting. I mean, they spell it out. You're quoted, I love radio and I love Cleveland and I want to be here, said Stallings, but I don't want to be some computer guy who's sitting there following the playlist and not listening to what the people want.
0: Exactly, what the people want.
2: Excellent.
0: That's what it was all about. It was, you know, because I would get calls. You get calls on the radio. And you know, you're supposed to be there for them. You know, it was a fight between corporate creativity and the people that were listening. I mean, they always, how come you can't play this now? Or I would like to do a request. You know, you were never going to play requests a lot anyway. You could. I did. I tried. But you know, you get the, what was I say? There was a no-repeat station. It says, I thought you guys were a no-repeat station. Does that mean you just play different songs by the same artists over and over? And we were doing that too. You know, you hear 1,000 Who songs, Fleetwood Mac, the same old Journey songs.
2: So Bill, I'm going to shift direction
0: sure,
2: here
0: let's
2: a minute
0: because
2: I had a thought. This seems to mean to me that you see the DJ as a sort of link between what is publicly broadcast and what's going on out there on the street. And you, when you say that people want, you as a as a guy making a

0: song list selection are sensitive to what is going on out there on the street. You still curate your list. I mean, you do that every show. You come in with a selection that you pick. And can talk about what's going on out in the street. How ideally should a DJ, how does a DJ do that? How do you know what people want? And I mean, I know.
1: Back in the day, it was a little easier. I mean, okay. Today, I would have no idea. Today, I have no clue what people want. You know, I knew what I wanted back mm-hmm. when, you know, if it could have started, it could have been, I think it could have been one of those stations that were, hey, that's the station that plays a little bit of everything, all the rock, new. I mean, that could have been a format that could have blossomed within all the other crap that evolved in the 80s. And that's what I was trying to do, actually.
0: So you were trying to create a station that would set a different model, a different
1: yes.
0: An example of something
1: an archetype
0: better
1: for yes. for a different type of format.
2: And right now, for your Rocks Files show on Saturdays, you play new music
1: always.
2: I mean, and so how do you find that new music?
1: Well, before I would go to the record store. I still go to the record store. But I would go to the record store. You know, I love the record. I lived at the record store most of my life. I've probably been at a record store longer than I've been in bed. But yeah, I would go always find out the new releases. But then, you know, you had your magazines. Today, there's so much out there, depending upon what you like. I mean, I go to Amazon now, and I go to Spotify, but for me, I mean, I take other people's tastes into my feelings about what I'm going to play, but I've always been about quality of music. I've never been a headbanger. I've never been a metalhead. I've never been a raunchy grunge guy. But, you know, I'll take those genres within a limit. My thing has always been about the quality of music.
2: Which is why Laura Nyro, in one of these articles, Laura Nyro, your favorite.
1: My special hour.
2: That's
1: yes.
2: really quite something.
0: Now, how about a Laura Nyro song there?
2: I go find one.
0: We're nice. Going to send George to work here, nice. Finding that.
1: And let me real quick before, sure. You know, my first, before I called my station Rocks Files, mm-hmm. And before this term was actually used a lot, I designed a format called Spectrum Radio. That's the name that I was going to use, and I used that for actually about 10 years, you know, to program. I had segments, you know, different. I would have in my show segments like Alien Tones, Friday Night Greats, homegrown local band, stuff like that. So, but that's all about the
0: well,
1: program.
0: You're a role model for all of us, Bill, because, I mean, you've dedicated your life to a singular public service, and in the face of you know, the corporate clampdown and the political situation, which, and they're interrelated, you know, that sort of homogenized, computer driven. Now you can turn on a station in Tennessee and a station in Texas and California, and they have the same computerized list that
1: right.
0: they play over.
1: I'm so
0: and over.
1: Blessed to be able to have the last 15 years here. And be able to do what I do, to create, to have my two shows, to do the production. I mean, I've always wanted things just to sound good. I wanted people to relate to, whether it be a public service announcement or what, even the weather. I try to make it at least halfway entertaining. I listen to what I do as far as what I would like to hear on the radio. So that's what I've always tried to do.
2: Bill, what about Stoned Soul Picnic?
1: Oh, one of my favorites.
2: There you go. Laura Nyro.

0: It's Friday, and you're listening to CW's Roots Music here on KSVY. I'm CW. I'm here in the studio with George Weber, and we've been talking with Bill Stallings. And now, the KSVY time machine is going to be activated. Activate the machine. I can hear it. It's warming up. We're going back in time. Back in time to 1973. Yeah. Bill Stallings is sitting at the radio
1: console.
0: That
1: was a great song. That was Laura Nero coming from that album. You know, that song, Laura Nero wrote that song, and someone made it hit the Barbara Streisand. That was a great song. I love that. All right, listen, my name is Bill Stallings. You're listening to M105. We are the home of continuous music here in Cleveland, Ohio. I got something special I'm going to play right now. This is from a local band. It was recorded in 1970, came out in 1971, and it features a drummer. I'm not sure what his name is, but his name is Bill Stallings. And this is a song written by the Raspberry's own Eric Carmen. It's called I Need Your Lovin'. Let's get with it now.

0: Song written by Eric Carmen of the Raspberries, and that's a group called Freeport out of Cleveland, Ohio. I was actually the drummer in that band, along with Kevin Raleigh, who was the lead singer, went on to play with the Michael Stanley Band, had a real big hit with the Michael Stanley Band in the 80s with He Can't Love You, which was actually a big hit on the video scene, too, but that was the lead singer. But, you know, I loved playing drums. I was a natural drummer. I never took a lesson in my life. I was just able to sit down and do it, and I felt it. I wasn't a technical drummer. I wish I could have been more of a technical drummer. I would have been much more proficient, I guess. But I did what I did. I was a rock and roll dude. So that's
1: and in your song selections, in the Tasty Nuggets program today and your others, you have such a breadth of knowledge of the bands, the musicians. You can just jump in at any point and say something about this band or that musician.
0: Absolutely, because it was a part of my life. It's a part of my soundtrack. You know, I mean, I grew up listening to that stuff. And when I was in the band, I was the guy who always picked the songs. I mean, I would come to them with, "Hey, let's listen to this one. Let's do this one," and they loved that because I would always pick really good stuff that the other bands weren't doing. I mean, maybe, you know, we used to do like Three Dog Night because we had guys that wanted to sing, but we weren't Crosby, Stills, and Nash type singers. They were more of like The Who, more of a heavy thing. But yeah, I would pick out all the songs for the band. So that's what I would love to do all my life. Even today, new music is what I live for. I mean, it's a part of my DNA.
1: So tell me about the new music that you're finding today. What are you looking for? How does it compare with the old music?
0: Well, I'll tell you one thing. I was always a progressive listener when I first heard Yes back in the day. But then when I first heard Yes, I was on acid. So, I mean, it was a beautiful, beautiful trip. But the way the music flowed with Yes, I mean, they had all these different parts and different segments with great vocals, and it would travel. You'd have these crescendos and then just beautiful, beautiful stuff. So today I look for I still look for a little bit of everything. I love Marcus King, good blues rock. I look for, like, Vintage Trouble, great rock and roll band, The Record Company. These are all contemporary good rock and roll bands. But the thing now, to me, what's most available, which was never available before, and what I really, really love, is really excellent quality progressive music, progressive rock-oriented music. And there's some just amazing, amazing bands like The Flower Kings, Magic Pie, Spock's Beard, a group called Darwin that I've been getting onto lately. And it's just music that encompasses everything. My listening has evolved so much, and I'm open to so many things now. But to hear the quality, that's who's there at the door?
2: That's right.
0: That's probably, but to hear the many, it's like writing a book. To hear something that's 20 minutes long, that has starts off with something and weaves into something else. When you have a piece of music like that that can enthrall you, and you have to listen to it. That's the thing. People don't take time to listen to music that much today. I stress that, you know. For the complete enjoyment of anything, to really get anything out of what you're listening to, yeah, you can have it in the background. And there are a lot of people who do take the time to listen, but to really listen to music, that's an art in itself. You know, I mean, you sit down, block everything out. You know, you hear what the bass is doing. You hear what the drummer, the rhythm, and you hear the different vocals and when the harmonies come in or the chord changes and all these things, you know, and then it switches into a different rhythm. But for me these days, I look for new music that's I like, quality. You know, same thing I always did.
1: And the listening probably takes practice. You've done a lot of it, so
0: yes.
1: I think it's easy for probably everyone in this room to assume that other people can hear what they hear because they've been doing it so long. You tend to take for granted that you can hear the bass or hear the chord changes or hear the harmonies.
0: Yeah.
1: And I guess just to follow up on what Bill's saying, I encourage everyone to listen, to really listen. Because you'll get better at it.
0: And the thing of it is, When you listen, that's where you get your endorphins are released. You know, that's when you get that feeling, that rush of something. Oh man, that sounded so good, and it affects your whole being.
1: It's really a drag when I start dancing while I'm washing the dishes. You know, I've lost more dishes that way.
0: I mean, and you don't even mind washing the dishes, do you?
1: No, not it's a great time that. To listen to music.
0: Do you play backgammon or anything like that? Because you asked me to come over, and I thought, well, you know, I wouldn't mind coming over, but I just don't want to sit there
1: poker.
0: And talk. Poker, card poker.
1: Gin.
0: I used to play gin. Yeah, it was fun. I haven't played gin in forever. Yeah. We'll do that. You got to go to a break.
2: No, we got time. Say, top three artists of all time for you.
0: For me?
2: Yeah.
0: Todd Rundgren, for sure. He's in my top three, I got to say. Absolutely. Walter Becker, Donald Fagen of Steely Dan.
2: I'm with you.
0: And now three could be, that's open. I have.

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0: Now, from the makers of Sinbad, Columbia Pictures presents Jason and the Argonauts. The mightiest band of warriors the world has ever known.
1: Turn back, Jason! We're trapped!
0: Sailing to the ends of the earth, battling against an incredible number of obstacles.
2: Where will you find this miracle?
3: I have heard there is a tree at the end of the world, with a fleece of gold hanging in its branches.
0: In search of the fabulous magic golden fleece, Jason and the Argonauts, caught in the clutches of the towering bronze giant Talos, battered by treacherous falling rocks, taming vulturous harpies, facing the dreaded seven-headed Hydra, battling the merciless army of skeletons. Jason and the Argonauts, the classic story of Jason, a man who challenged the gods. Medea, a temple dancer who betrayed a kingdom for love. The Argonauts, the mightiest band of warriors the world has ever known. Jason and the Argonauts, a classic adventure story, brought to the screen through the incredible special effects magic of Dinorama. Jason and the Argonauts, the search that became a legend.
4: 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We back here. Jason Argonaut, Radio Thrift, KSVY. Man, I'm just so pumped on the future. So I just wanted to play just a bunch of random songs that I like, man, because I really like a lot of different stuff. You know, I'm old. People think I'm young. But I'm old. I just want to just play, you know, 2 hours of records that are just random. Things that you wouldn't even think. But yo, audio gathering.
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People light a wooden matchstick. Toxic fumes in the burning plastic. 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Voices coming from the mangled lungs.

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K-K-K-K-K-K-K-K-K-K-K-K-K-K-K-K-K-K-K-K-K-K-K-K-K-K-K-K-K-K-K-K-K-K-K-K-K-K-K-K-K-K-K-K-K-K-K-K-K-K-K-K-K-K-K-K-K-K-K-K-K-K-K-K-K-K-K-K-K-K-K-K-K-K-K-K-K-K-K-K-K-K-K-K-K-K-K-K-K-K-K-K-K-K-K-K-K-K-K-K-K-K-K-K-K-K-K-K-K-K-K-K-K-K-K-K-K-K-K-K-K-K-K-K-K-K-K-K-K-K-K-K-K-K-K-K-K-K-K-K-K-K-K-K-K-K-K-K-K-K-K-K-K-K-K-K-K-K-K-K-K-K-K-K-K-K-K-K-K-K-K-K-K-K-K-K-K-K-K-K-K-K-K-K-K-K-K-K-K-

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K-K-K-K-K-K-K-K-K-K-K-K-K-K-K-K-K-K-K-K-K-K-K-K-K-K-K-K-K-K-K-K-K-K-K-K-K-K-K-K-K-K-K-K-K-K-K-K-K-K-K-K-K-K-K-K-K-K-K-K-K-K-K-K-K-K-K-K-K-K-K-K-K-K-K-K-K-K-K-K-K-K-K-K-K-K-K-K-K-K-K-K-K-K-K-K-K-K-K-K-K-K-K-K-K-K-K-K-K-K-K-K-K-K-K-K-K-K-K-K-K-K-K-K-K-K-K-K-K-K-K-K-K-K-K-K-K-K-K-K-K-K-K-K-K-K-K-K-K-K-K-K-K-K-K-K-K-K-K-K-K-K-K-K-K-K-K-K-K-K-K-K-K-K-K-K-K-K-K-K-K-K-K-K-K-K-K-K-K-

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0: starts out with Brother Wayne Clayman. Brother Wayne Clayman. Brother Wayne Clayman. Brother Wayne Clayman. Brother Wayne Clayman. Brother Wayne Clayman.
1: Well, like the man said, this song and this show starts out with Brother Wayne Kramer of the MC5, one of the greatest rock and roll guitar players of all time. And tonight's episode of All Kinds of Girls, we will be paying tribute to Wayne, 50 years of great music that he left us. And we're going to get it started off with the MC5. They all got it started off at the Grandy Ballroom. Here's Brother J.C. Crawford in tonight's dedication song, Ramblin' Rose on All Kinds of Girls.
2: Brothers and sisters, I want to see a sea of hands out there. Let me see a sea of hands. I want everybody to kick up some noise. I want to hear some revolution out there, brothers. I want to hear a little revolution. Brothers and sisters, the time has come for each and every one of you to decide whether you are going to be the problem or whether you are going to be the solution.
3: That's right.
2: You must choose, brothers. You must choose. It takes 5 seconds. 5 seconds of decision. 5 seconds to realize your purpose here on the planet. It takes 5 seconds to realize that it's time to move. It's time.

survive the arc of the MC5, and I found the wonderful pain-killing properties of Jack Daniels and heroin, of alcoholism and drug addiction. It was easier to get high every day than it was to deal with the collapse of my dreams as a young man, and the collapse of my hopes, and the collapse of my whole life. I entered a backwards world where bad was good. And I wish I could say that, you know, I got myself together in prison and I came out and I was a good guy. But prison didn't do that for me. It didn't actually help me.

0: The Deviants on All Kinds of Girls, celebrating Wayne Kramer with a bunch of musical connections to Wayne. Born Wayne Stanley Cambies on April 30th, 1948. Wayne Kramer passed away February 2nd, 2024 of pancreatic cancer. His band, the MC5, were pretty big in Detroit back in the day, never made the national stage for many different reasons, some of which he talks about in Snatch Defeat, which is actually about another band, but a lot of the same principles apply. Wayne Kramer and Fred Sonic Smith. Wayne was in the Bounty Hunters. Fred Sonic Smith was in the Vibratones. They came together in 1963, and Smith joining the Bounty Hunters. Wayne Kramer asked Robert DeMiner, an older guy who was more of a free jazz guy, but had the right mindset with this high-energy rock and roll stuff. And Robert DeMiner ended up becoming Rob Tyner, and he ended up being the lead singer of the MC5. And then the band just started working. They played everywhere, all the way around Michigan and out into surrounding Midwest area. They had a manager at one point, Ann Marston, who was an archery champion and a beauty pageant contestant. She got the MC5 to open up for the Dave Clark Five in December of 1965 at Cobo Hall. An absolutely huge, huge show. And this was back when the MC5 had relatively short hair and they were all wearing matching suits. Something that changed radically when they met John Sinclair in Ann Arbor, Michigan, of the White Panther Party, and a poet and political activist. And things took a big turn there for the MC5 when they made that connection right there. And we're going to be talking about Wayne Kramer throughout tonight's show. This is All Kinds of Girls. My name is Rick Love. We heard the Deviants right there out of that set. That's a British band that the MC5 last-ditch effort in 1972, they had, you can read all about this. It's a fascinating story. They got thrown off of Elektra Records. Then they were on Atlantic Records, and they put out two fantastic records, but neither of them sold. The world had kind of moved on, I guess, from what that radical promise of John Sinclair and the White Panther Party and revolutionary rock band was not a thing. In the early 70s. And one last ditch effort, they went over to England and they were managed by Ronan O'Reilly, the Radio Caroline guy, the pirate radio guy. And didn't happen. Drug abuse, all of those things. And the band falls apart in England in 1972. Brother Wayne comes back. And as he said, you know, you heard the man talking about himself. He didn't know how to be not in a band. So he falls into a life of crime and ends up selling a big suitcase of cocaine to federal agents. And from 1975 to 1978, he was in federal prison in Lexington, Kentucky. Not a horrible situation, though. It was a medical correctional prison, and they offered a lot of rehabilitation. Wayne talks about how the feeling was in the mid-70s about rehabilitation, and then, you know, that kind of changed, and the Reagan Revolution kind of solidified that, no, prison is punitive. It's just about punishment. So Wayne got the benefit, though, of living in a place where he had access to group therapy and to all different types of therapy and work programs and all of that, and was able to take advantage of that. Even though, he says it, though, prison's not good for anybody. But in any case, the Deviants, who Wayne met when he was with the MC5 in England before they broke up, they ended up becoming good friends, the MC5 and the Deviants. And Mick Farren of the Deviants would go on to become a long-term collaborator of Wayne Kramer. Wayne Kramer's Snatch Defeat, that's about the song we heard before, Billy the Monster by the Deviants. That's a song about his time with Johnny Thunders and in the band Gang War, which any of the lyrics of that song, you will tell you, it did not go well. Jail Guitar Doors by The Clash. Billy Bragg had formed in the 90s, late 90s, an organization in England called Jail Guitar Doors that was about taking guitars, musical instruments, into prisons as a rehabilitation program. And he tells Wayne about this at some point in the 2000s. And Wayne, he says to Wayne, you know, is this something you might be interested in? And Wayne has to remind Billy Bragg that the first verse of The Clash's Jail Guitar Doors, which we heard right in there before Snatch Defeat, is "Let me tell you about Wayne and his deals in cocaine, a little more every day. Hold for a friend till the band do well, then the DEA locks him away." So Jail Guitar Doors and Wayne Kramer go hand in hand. And that's a story that we'll get to a little bit later on there with his work with Jail Guitar Doors USA. Wayne talking about the end of the MC5 and kind of how that led him right into prison. And Ramblin' Rose, the side one, song one on the MC5's Kick Out the Jams, a huge, huge album in my personal music history. So I read Stereo Review magazine. I know it's a dorky thing for a 13-year-old to read, but I read Stereo Review magazine because I was interested in stereos, but mainly they had half of the music was about music. And there was a writer in that magazine named Steve Simmels. And Steve Simmels was just, he wasn't one of these guys who looked down at the Ramones and you know, thought AC/DC were terrible. He just liked good rock and roll. And he wrote that the MC5's Kick Out the Jams was either the greatest album of all time or the greatest live album of all time. It eludes me now which one it was. But in any case, that was high praise for me. But you couldn't get Kick Out the Jams at that time in the United States. Now, my mother is born in Canada and lives in the United States. And I was born in the United States. But we were up there visiting her parents in Ottawa, Ontario, and I was shopping at a record store downtown in that big open air market that they have, and I actually found a pressing of the MC5's Kick Out the Jams. And I didn't even really know what I was looking for, because the cover is this collage of all of these images from that show, Zenta New Year, which is Halloween to us, at the Grandy Ballroom in Michigan and in Detroit. And I just couldn't, because I were up in Canada and didn't have a stereo at my grandmother's place in Ottawa, I just spent weeks like looking at this record and waiting for the trip to be over so I could go home and listen to it. So I'd spend, you know, hours sitting in the car just staring at the record. And it didn't have all of the nasty stuff that John Sinclair and got the record in so much trouble on the inside, not in that pressing at least. But I just, this record took on a mythic quality because I was only able to look at it for a couple of weeks. We get home back to Massachusetts from our trip to Ottawa. First thing I do is run upstairs, and it's late at night, so I have to listen in headphones. And for the first time, I hear that crowd noise, that clapping noise kind of come in. And then Brother J.C. Crawford starts with his, tent revival speech about being part of the problem and part of the solution. It's, my mind was blown. And then to have Wayne Kramer himself singing Ramblin' Rose, the energy in that music. It is just one of the most alive, unbelievable, over-the-top recordings that I have ever heard. Still to this day, just hearing it right now. But hearing it back then, when I was 13 years old and in headphones, it blew my mind. It was one of those kind of turning points in my my musical taste. And anybody who's a big musical fan, you'll have these moments where you hear something and you're just never quite the same again. Well, that was one of those there. Courtesy of that song, the MC5's Ramblin' Rose, lead vocals by Mr. Wayne Kramer. Now, I've just told you he went to prison 1975 and 1978. How did things go for him after he got out? We'll get right to that after the break.
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0: So Wayne Kramer was in prison from 1975 to 1978 in federal prison, Federal Medical Correction Unit in Lexington, Kentucky. And it was one of those times, and Wayne talks about this a lot, where the United States government was focused on rehabilitation for prisoners. And during Wayne's time in prison, it kind of stopped that. And by the time Reagan was elected in 1980, it was completely over. Prison went from being rehabilitation, and then it was purely punitive. But when Wayne was there, he got to take advantage of group therapy and some of these different programs. Still, prison didn't make him a better person, but he acknowledges that it got even worse when he was there. And he was able to spend time in prison with fellow inmate Red Rodney, a jazz trumpeter who had played in Charlie Parker's band. And Rolling Stone carried, you know, the Wayne Kramer story, and I saw it in High Times magazine, of all places, that Wayne Kramer of the MC5 was in jail. Well, the news makes it all the way over to England, and Mick Farren of the Deviants, the band I just played Billy the Monster by, he hears that and he says, you know what, let's set Wayne up. And he and Wayne had been corresponding since the MC5 was over in England in 1972. So he gets some tapes Wayne recorded of Ramblin' Rose, another recording of that, and gets some. And the first time Chiswick Records, the great pub rock label of Radio Stars and Count Bishops and all of that, and Stiff Records, which was Nick Lowe and Elvis Costello and all of those, put out a combined single on Chis Stiff on one side and Stiffwick on the other. Now, I have to say, I'm not a huge fan of the version of Ramblin' Rose on the Chis Stiff single. I consider it the Edith Bunker version, and I'll tell you why right here.

So that doesn't really work for me. But because of that single, there were a few thousand dollars. So Wayne, when he got out of prison in 1978, he had a little bit of money. And the flip side of that single, well, I'm going to play that for you right now. It's a pretty good song. This is Get Some, Wayne Kramer, from his 1978 Chiz Stiff or Stiffwick single on All Kinds of Girls.

0: That's Gang War on All Kinds Girls, featuring Wayne Kramer of the MC5 and Johnny Thunders of the New York Dolls. And the earlier Wayne Kramer song I played, Snatch Defeat, it is about that band. You want to know all of the things that could go wrong with a band with a couple of heroin addicts in it? Well, Snatch Defeat will tell you all you need to know about them. Gang War never actually released any records while they were around, but a bunch of things have come out since then, mostly demo stuff and mostly sounding about as good as that. That's from a 1996 album called Crime of the Century. Hey, thanks, Gang War, featuring Wayne Kramer, the subject of tonight's episode of All Kinds of Girls and Johnny Thunders. Before that, we heard a couple of singles that came out in England in 1978. So Wayne didn't get out of prison until spring of 1978, but the Chiz Stiff single, Get Some, and Ramblin' Rose, that put some money into his pocket. And then Radar Records, Jake Riviera's label, put out a single of The Harder They Come, a great version of that, and then the B-side, an original version there of a Wayne song, East Side Girl. And for me, I hadn't heard anything about Wayne Kramer. You know, he was in prison. Then all of a sudden, I'm at New England Music City in Harvard Square in Cambridge, Massachusetts, and there is Wayne Kramer on the cover of a single where I get my British and Boston band 7-inch singles, and I pick that up, and it's a good record. East Side Girl and A Harder They Come, and then the top of that set was Get Some from the 1978 single that came out while Wayne was still in prison, and that money went to him, and he hit the streets. And fortunately, one of the first things that he did is he moved to New York City in 1979, hooked up with Johnny Thunders, another heroin addict, because what could go wrong? And they formed Gang War. And, well, see lyrics to the aforementioned Snatch Defeat if you want to know how that goes. So we're up to 1979, 1980 with Wayne Kramer, and we're going to pick this story back up right after the break.
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0: So the All Kinds of Girls tribute to brother Wayne Kramer continues. Wayne passed away in early February of pancreatic cancer, and we're kind of moving through his career, starting with the MC5. We're going to getting back to them, especially in our Power Pop prototype. You want to find out more about All Kinds of Girls, you can check us out. The show blog is allkindsofgirls.blogspot.com. Over on Facebook, it's All Kinds of Girls with Rick Love. We are tweeting at All Kinds of Girls. And over on Instagram, it's all_kindsa_girls. In every case, it's Kindsa, K-I-N-D-S-A. Got to make sure that I point that out. So Wayne Kramer, by 1979, things are not going great in gang war, but he hooks up with his old friend, Don Was, and Don Was puts out, Was Not Was, were kind of an experimental funk band, and Detroit guys, Don and David Was, and they decide to, they're going to record, and they bring in Brother Wayne to play on one of their first recordings. So here we're going to hear a little bit of this. This isn't the type of music I play on All Kinds of Girls, so I'm just going to give you about 30 seconds or so of this.

So one of the things Wayne said that did help him in prison is Red Rodney, the jazz trumpeter who had played with Charlie Parker, sent away for a correspondence course in music theory from Berklee School of Music. So one of the things that did benefit Wayne, you know, he says that he went into prison a adventurous guitar player and he came out a competent musician. And you know, so was not was. At this point, he's a guitar slinger. He's a guitar for hire. So he plays on Was Not Was, his first single, which was that one, Wheel Me Out. He plays on their first album as well. And now he's in New York City, and he's just kind of a guitar and producer for hire. And the MC5, now that punk rock has happened, the MC5 are hallowed ground for punk rock musicians being able to work with Brother Wayne Kramer. So he hooks up with a bunch of different people. And I just want to say that G.G. Allin in 1981 was not G.G. Allin in 1995. He was a very different guy when Wayne Kramer, David Peel, the Have a Marijuana, and the guy who hooked up with John and Yoko, very much a Lower East Side New York Records institution. He had a record label called Orange Records. And, you know, David Peel was part of that 60s counterculture group. So the MC5 and Wayne Kramer were connected there. And David Peel hooked up. And this is a question I asked Wayne when I saw him at Hot Monk in Sebastopol. Was David Peel the connection to G.G. Allin? Because G.G. Allin, who went on to be this just blood, punk, guts, all of that. But in 1981, he was a pretty good songwriter and had some money, because not only did Brother Wayne play on G.G. Allin's debut single in 1981, he also got Dennis Thompson, the MC5 drummer, to come out. So both of them come out to New York City. And I disavow the subject matter of this song, but Brother Wayne's guitar playing is so scorching. So for the first and possibly last time, here is G.G. Allin on All Kinds of Girls.

0: Wayne Kramer on All Kinds of Girls. We've been calling his number all night tonight because this is the All Kinds of Girls celebration of the life of Brother Wayne Kramer of the MC5. And actually, you know what? We haven't even gotten to what I think is his best music yet. The MC5 is amazing. I love that. Those three records are incredible records. But it was the third act in this man's life is absolutely mind-blowing. But we're not there yet. Wayne Kramer in the 80s is the focus of that last set of music. You heard Brother Wayne there himself. So he's living in New York City. He moved there in 1979. And in the 80s, he's just kind of all around the Northeast. And, you know, to pay bills through a lot of it, he's working as a carpenter out on Long Island. So it's not the high life for Brother Wayne Kramer in the 80s. 1983, he recorded that single there, Negative Girls. And that, to me, was a real East Side Girl. We heard earlier from the Radar Records single in 1978. His songwriting is getting more interesting and more complex. And the cool thing about that record, Negative Girls, Wayne Kramer, and from 1983, is it came out on a Boston record label. And I actually saw that one in the record stores as well. Pure and Easy Records put out a bunch of wasn't a punk label by any means, just kind of more like AOR music that was happening. Gary Shane and the Detour and bands like that. And they put out Wayne Kramer. And during this time as well, I had heard that he was playing with James Montgomery, and he was like the blues guy of Boston. And Wayne was, lending his guitar skills to James Montgomery. But a lot of what Wayne was doing in New York in the 80s was producing. So before Negative Girls, we heard a bunch of bands that Wayne produced in the 80s. Mark Johnson and the Wild Alligators, Bad Love, a band that Wayne worked with. The Broadcasters, that song actually got played on the radio, Down in the Trenches, from their 1987 album, 13 Ghosts. The Broadcasters, I hadn't really recalled. I love the Del Lords at that time, and they very much are kind of in that, American music, rock and roll, a little more rootsy feel. But I don't recall coming across the Broadcasters, and that was Down in the Trenches, produced by Wayne Kramer. The Boyfriends, real big power pop band there. When the Poppies split up, they were an early 80s band on Bomp Records. The Poppies wanted to be the Beatles so much. And there was tension in the band because a couple of members, they liked the punk rock sounds that they were hearing on the Lower East Side of New York City. So when the Poppies split up, a couple of them went into the Sorrows and became, put out a couple of great records like Arthur Alexander. They put out two really great power pop records. And then the Boyfriends went on more of a punk that's David Waxman, and they recorded that song there. I'm not sure if that one's produced by Wayne Kramer, but he did produce The Boyfriends, and that's I Need Your Love, which the Ramones covered on Subterranean Jungle, maybe? Not sure. But The Boyfriends and The Sorrows were the bands that came out of The Poppies, and not surprising that The Boyfriends, going in a more punk direction, hooked up with Brother Wayne Kramer to produce them. A song that we definitely know that Wayne produced was Party Boy by the Rousers, another New York City band from 1981. And at the top of that set, Mr. Gigi Allen, a name I never thought I would call out on All Kinds of Girls, but I love Brother Wayne. And it says Gigi Allen in the MC2 because it's Wayne Kramer and Dennis Thompson of the MC5 on that single by the great Gigi Allen. And no, I'm not going to say it because I do not condone that type of language, but love that rock and roll. Love that spirit. So we're into the mid-80s now, mid to late 80s with Brother Wayne Kramer, and we're going to pick that story right back up when All Kinds of Girls is back after this break.
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0: So we're paying tribute to the musical legacy of Brother Wayne Kramer of the MC5, but so much more than the MC5, as I'm sure you can attest. We've already up into the mid-80s now, and the 80s overall kind of a fallow period for Brother Wayne. It was about to get very, very different in the 90s for him when made a big personal decision in his life. But aside from producing and some pretty good bands and playing around, not a ton of musical output. I do like that Negative Girls single that I played, but not a ton of music under his own name. That started to change in 1987 when Mick Farren had moved to New York City. So I mentioned Mick Farren earlier of the Deviants, and Mick Farren and Ronan O'Reilly, who was manager of the MC5 right at the end of their days, they put on this Fun City Festival, which was the London's answer to Woodstock, and the MC5 came and the Deviants came, and that started the relationship. Well, Mick Farren in mid-1980s is living in New York City, and he and Wayne Kramer hook up again. And they, of all things, they decide to write a musical about Dutch Schultz, New York City mobster from the 20s and 30s, the last words of Dutch Schultz. And coming out of this musical that they performed all around the city, different places around the city, is the band Death Tongue. So it's Wayne Kramer and Mick Farren and John Collins, who had been in a band called The Terrorists that Wayne had produced as well. They come together and form Death Tongue. And the funny thing about that name is I knew I had heard it before. Death Tongue was the name of the band from the comic strip, Bloom County, Berkeley Breathed's comic strip around that time. Death Tongue was the earlier name of Billy and the Boingers. That's about all I can remember. I can't remember. I'm sure Opus the Penguin was in Death Tongue, but that's about all I remember. So last words of Dutch Schultz morphs into Death Tongue. And one of the unfortunate decisions they made in Death Tongue is that drummers can be difficult to work with. And that is true. Absolutely true. But the alternative is far worse. And the members of Death Tongue decided to forego a drummer and use a drum machine, the newer technology that was available in the mid-80s. And they actually had thought about being more of a heavy metal band. You know, the MC5 are seen as much of an influence on punk as they are on heavy metal. So Wayne is kind of considering where to go with that. But one of the decisions that they make is that they're going to have a drum machine. And, well, the results are mixed. So here's a little montage, three songs, just a few seconds each, of Death Tongue, the middle one being Who Shot You, Dutch, from the last words of Dutch Schultz. So, and the first thing you'll notice off is that drum machine.

Yeah, so that's Death Tongue. Not the greatest music, and especially what came next. No indicator of where things were going to go. So in 1988, Wayne moved to Florida. He had started, before he moved to Florida, he was working as a carpenter, so music wasn't even paying all of the bills. Moved to Florida in 1988. In 1990, moved to Nashville, and just kind of a journeyman trying to pick up as many music gigs as he can. But the big change, and the one that I mentioned earlier, is Wayne finally got sober about this time. And that was one of the major changes, because as I teased at the top of this, I had no idea, and no one could have expected, where Wayne Kramer, sober, would take things. Anybody who has ever said, you know, when they got sober, their painting or their music or their poetry went downhill, anybody who has ever said that does not know what they're talking about, because the third act in Wayne Kramer's musical life in the 1990s is some of the greatest music that I have ever heard. I put it right alongside the MC5's music. So he moves out to Los Angeles, hooks up with Brett Gurewitz of Bad Religion, and Brett has a label called Epitaph. And Epitaph Records was right there at the beginning of all of the punk rock bands. Gurewitz was a member of LA punk band Bad Religion, and he had signed The Offspring, who, when Green Day blew up, The Offspring blew up, all of that. So Epitaph is in a perfect position to take a chance on brother Wayne Kramer. And the tapes that Wayne must have brought to him are amazing, because this music is just incredible. From the first moment of Crackin' the Universe, from Wayne Kramer's 1995, I'm not going to call it a solo debut because he's had so many other, but from his rebirth, The Hard Stuff, Crackin' the Universe is an amazing testament. The band Clawhammer, LA band he hooked up with, and this is hard music. It's not teeny bop music. It's hard music played by an adult guy who has seen some stuff, and it is an amazing record. And I'm going to play a song from you now called Edge of the Switchblade that talks about the MC5 and 1968. They were the only band that played at the 1968 Democratic Convention that Mayor Daley's cops decided to make into a free-for-all, head-cracking riot. And John Sinclair, The Edge of the Switchblade is the name of this song from Wayne Kramer's 1995 album, The Hard Stuff. And after this, we're going to hear a little bit of John and Wayne had patched things up, and they recorded together in 1996 on one of John Sinclair's records. So here it is, Edge of the Switchblade, Wayne Kramer and All Kinds of Girls.

White. Born in Houston, Mississippi in 1906, or either 1909, was raised up in West Point, Mississippi, and then moved to Grenada in the Delta, where he grew up in his uncle's household, trying to play the guitar until the old man

Yeah, from East Grand Boulevard to Michigan and 31st. Over to Livernois and Warren. And then the Upper Duplex at Elmer and McGraw Street. And then the big move to our own whole house in Lincoln Park, which shattered into a rental in Taylor. And the endless search for the great good place.

0: Proof positive that if you've got the talent and you've got the ability and you've got something to say, you can do it at any age. That's music that Wayne Kramer put out in his late 40s. He'd been in the music business since the mid-60s, and by the mid-90s, he's sober, and he's putting out some of the greatest music of his career. And the humor in that song, that's another thing. We'd never seen the guy be funny before. Revolution and Apartment 29. And another sign of Wayne Kramer's career is that he had people that he worked with for a long time. I mentioned way back in 1980, he recorded on the first album of Detroit guys, Was Not Was. Well, David Was co-produced that record, Citizen Wayne from 1997, which had Revolution in Apartment 29. The beer is imported. We refuse to be thwarted. Amazing, amazing song. Wayne Kramer and Mick Farren wrote a bunch of songs together for Wayne's first album, The Hard Stuff. We led that set off with Edge of the Switchblade. Then we heard a little bit of John Sinclair and his Blues Scholars. That's from a 1996 album that he and Wayne put together. That was Shake 'Em On Down. The name of that album was Full Circle. And that's when I finally met Wayne Kramer. Wayne was playing with John Sinclair and his Blues Scholars over at Hot Monk in Sebastopol. And I went over and they did one set of blues and one set of free jazz. So it was a long night. And they served dinner over there. So I got to spend some time with Wayne. And it was an amazing night. And I mentioned at the top, he was just such an approachable, easygoing guy. I was trying not to completely fanboy out on him, but it was a big moment for me being able to meet him. And the fact that he was so gracious and accommodating, that was amazing. Just sealed the deal in my mind, making him one of my favorite musical artists. And another great thing about that night is I got to meet Margaret. So Margaret Soddy Kramer, they were married in 2003. I think they started professionally. She was managing Wayne. And I have to say, when Margaret came in the picture, things really started to happen. 80s and 90s, not so much going on, but the Epitaph Records start happening, and I'm not sure exactly where she came on the scene, but then in 2002, the documentary MC5, True Testimonial, comes around, and I actually got to see that. Went down to the San Francisco International Film Festival and got to see that. Wayne eventually had a falling out with the makers of that film, so it didn't actually ever get the full release that it deserved. But Margaret was instrumental in putting DTK MC5 together. So the MC5, when Rob Tyner passed away, got together. Rob Tyner died very early, like 52 or 53, in 1991. In 1992, at a memorial for him at the State Theater in Detroit, the remaining members of the MC5 got back together. And it kind of planted a little seed. They didn't act on it very long. Wayne had a bunch of his own music to put out. But they planted the seeds for 10 years later, DKT MC5, and that's Davis, Michael Davis, Kramer, Wayne Kramer, and T is Dennis Thompson of the MC5. And they started to, they put that together and went out on a tour. And I went down and saw them. And they started in England and had Dave Vanian of the Damned and Lemmy of Motorhead. I got to see them in at the Independent in San Francisco, and Mark Arm of Mudhoney out in front, and Marshall Crenshaw. Who knew that Marshall Crenshaw could shred on the guitar so much? But it was amazing. He's an incredible guitar player. Mark Arm of Mudhoney sang a bunch of songs, but they had this thing where they had different lead singers, and I have to say, Evan Dando of the Lemonheads almost ruined the night for me, and I was not surprised at all to learn from Wayne Kramer's autobiography, The Hard Stuff, that came out in 2018, that Evan Dando eventually got fired from that. And I was a fan of the Lemonheads. Evan Dando's a Boston guy, so I was all set to root for them. But boy, he was a mess, and he didn't sound good. And yeah, I just would have far preferred Mark Arm to sing everything that night. But really glad I got to see DKT MC5. down at the Independent in San Francisco. So the other song I mentioned in that last set, Back to Detroit from Wayne's second album. So he hooks up with Epitaph Records, puts out The Hard Stuff in 1995, puts out Dangerous Madness in 1996, and that's Back to Detroit. Just a beautiful song. And who would have thought from anything that Wayne had really done since he got out of jail that he had Back to Detroit in him? It's just amazing to me that the guy in his late 40s is putting out as a songwriter, putting out the best music of his career. Dangerous Madness, that was 1996, and Citizen Wayne, co-produced by David Was, another guy from back in the day. So Ed McFerrin worked with Wayne on his first solo record, and David Was produced the third one, which gave us Revolution in Apartment 29. And the fourth album in the quartet that Wayne did with Epitaph is LLMF, Live Like a MF. And it is a scorching live album. Again, has Doug Lahn and some of these L.A. Rock guys on it. And it is an amazing record. So that quartet of records that Wayne put out, they inspire me because at any time when the inspiration hits and the talent is there, you can do something great. So we're going to pick things back up in the dawn of the new millennium with Wayne Kramer right after this break.
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0: Welcome back. This is All Kinds of Girls. Salute to Brother Wayne Kramer, who passed away February 2nd, 2024, originally of the MC5. But as I said, his music that he put out in the 90s on Epitaph Records is just as great. So in 2003, Wayne and Margaret Soddy Kramer, who... as I mentioned, she was so gracious when I met her at Hot Monk in

put together with Dennis Tech of Radio Birdman and Scott Morgan of The Rationals. They were a Detroit, Ann Arbor band from the late 60s, contemporaries of the MC5. And it's a pretty great record. So I couldn't let any more time go by without throwing in some Dodge Maine. So we're going to hear Better Than That from the self-titled Dodge Maine album. And then Mad for the Racket. So it's 2001 now. This is, I believe, the first release on Wayne and Margaret's record label Muscle Tone. The Racketeers, Mad for the Racket. And this is kind of like a punk rock supergroup. Clem Burke of Blondie is on there, Brian James of The Damned, Wayne Kramer, and then Duff McKagan is in there, and there's a bunch of other guys, but Mad for the Racket, really cool. And then Wayne's final solo album in 2002. So let's go back and hear that Dodge Maine first. Better Than That, Dodge Maine featuring Dennis Tech of Radio Birdman, Wayne Kramer of MC5, and Scott Morgan of The Rationals. Better Than That on All Kinds of Girls.

0: truer words were never said. Wayne Kramer had a great big amp. Great big sound, great big tone, great big heart. Amazing. That's from his last solo album, came out in 2002. He was kind of moving past music and into some other things. Or I shouldn't say moving past music. Music was always part of him right up to the end of his life. He was moving past releasing albums and under his own name, and you know, all of that sort of put out the record, tour, and do all of that. And I'm very happy to say I did get to see Wayne Kramer on that tour down at the Troubadour in Los Angeles. An amazing show. He was touring to support the Adult World album, and that was also on Muscle Tone Records. And the slogan of Muscle Tone Records, the label that Wayne Kramer and his wife Margaret Soddy Kramer had, was rock music for adults, and that's what he played. It was music still hard, not Air Supply, you know, adult contemporary rock music for adults. And that album there, Adult World, that is absolutely what it has. 2002, Great Big Amp. Mad for the Racket before that, as I said at the top, that was kind of a super group. I think Wayne was working to produce a Brian James album, Brian James of The Damned and Lords of the New Church, and Clem Burke was involved playing drums, and Stuart Copeland of The Police was involved playing drums, and like Duff McKagan was playing bass, and just kind of all came together, and they decided, instead of making this a solo record, let's call it a band. And they chose the name Mad for the Racket, and they put out that album, The Racketeers, also on Wayne and Margaret's Muscle Tone Records in 2001. And before that, from a few years before that, another group project, Dodge Maine, featuring Wayne Kramer, Dennis Tech, and Scott Morgan of The Rationals. That was Better Than That. So we're going to take it back to the early days of the MC5, getting back to our power pop prototype on All Kinds of Girls. Should tell you, my name is Rick Love. The name of this show is All Kinds of Girls. You can check us out online, allkindsofgirls.blogspot.com. Over on Facebook, it's All Kinds of Girls with Rick Love. Tweeting at All Kinds of Girls. And on Instagram, it's all_kinda_girls. Kinda, in every case, K-I-N-D-S-A. So yeah, we're going to take it back to the early days of MC5. It's tough to think, listening to Kick Out the Jams, that you know, just 4 years earlier than that, there were this super tight R&B band, relatively shorter hair, wearing matching jackets and just smoking up the place. But that's what we're going to have. So stick around. Tribute to Wayne Kramer on All Kinds of Girls continues right after this.
1: 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This health moment is brought to you in part by Sonoma Valley Hospital.
2: One recent medical study concluded that our lifestyle choices contribute more to our state of health than do hereditary factors. In fact, lifestyle choices are the major factor in determining most people's health. This is a reminder that the decisions we make every day about diet, exercise, coping with stress, and even our communications with others have a powerful influence on our health and well-being. Let's remember to be self-aware and make good practices and healthy habits.
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0: So So I mentioned way back in the beginning that the MC5 came together in 1963. Everybody, I guess, at that time was putting music together. The Beatles hadn't happened yet, but Elvis was out there, and rock and roll was just the complete cultural tidal wave that that we all knew it. Anybody who grew up after that still feeling the effects of that early rock and roll music and Elvis and all of that. So Wayne is kind of going back and forth. He's got Muscle Tone Records and his own private projects, but they're also digging back and going into the vaults. And one of the records that comes out, Alive Records, Patrick Boissel, distributed by Bomp Records down in Los Angeles, is called 66 Breakout. And this goes back to the Kick Out the Jams, Long Hair, John Sinclair, Zenta, New Year, all of the craziness. Still a very energetic, super tight rock and roll band. I actually have thought many times that if the MC5 had just put out Back in the USA first, showing them just to be a super tight band, and then had come out with Kick Out the Jams, and then had come out with High Time, things might have been better for them. They might have stayed on the same record label, and who knows? Shoulda, coulda, woulda. But in any case, back in 1964, they are just a super tight rock and roll combo. They're managed by Ann Marston, who was an archery champion who had been on the cover of Life magazine. She was also a beauty pageant contestant. So combination of archery and beauty put her on the cover of Life magazine. And she was their manager, and she got them to open up for the Dave Clark Five. And there's a great picture of the MC5 and the Dave Clark Five. And the MC5 have slightly longer hair, but it's amazing to see, like, just a few years later where everything is going to go. So we're going to play a couple of things from that 66 Breakout record. So this is the MC5 going right back to the beginning. One of the Guys, a power pop prototype on All Kinds of Girls.

MC5, ladies and gentlemen. That's Wayne Kramer on lead guitar, Michael Davis on bass, Fred Smith rhythm guitar, Dennis Thompson drums. My name is Robert Steiner. We're going to take a short break right now and go fill up

Because we want to make this a show. We wanted to entertain people and take them someplace they hadn't been before. Because the world, as far as we could see, I mean, there were some awful bands back in those days. You know, the California bands were terrible. You know, they could barely play. And they would come into Detroit, you know, with these huge reputations. And we'd say, God, you guys, man, kick out the jams or get off the stage, you know. Because we were focused on this idea of high energy. We wanted to have energy in our performance because that was the thing that felt the best. And when I listen to music, if I listen to black gospel music, there's a visceral commitment. There's a visceral energy to it. There's a spirit to it that reaches, that touches me. The music of James Brown, the music of Chuck Berry, and the free jazz music. You know, I even heard it in, you know, the music of The Who or some early Rolling Stones tracks. It had that energy. So that was the thing we focused on.

Well, there you have it right there. How the Earth Did Not Tilt on Its Axis when that record came out in 1967 or whenever it was. I don't know, because the energy and that performance just absolutely blows me away. And the fact that the MC5 went from one of the guys to looking at you within a two-year period is an amazing thing. So that version of Looking at You comes from the Michigan Nuggets compilation from 1966. And that's an amazing version. Looking at You by the MC5. You could see from one of the guys where they're, you know, they'd fit right in playing opening up in 1965 for Dave Clark Five at Cobo Hall. But by 1967, they're doing something completely different there, like that, Looking at You. A little talk from Wayne, Brother Wayne himself there, an interview he did with Fresh Air. Break Time, that's from the 66 Breakout album, MC5 66 Breakout. I just love that. That's they're a working band. They're working the clubs, and that was their little break time. And then one of the guys started things out there also from the 66 Breakout album, just showing how much musical momentum they had going from that to Looking at You in the space of a couple of years. So Brother Wayne, to pick up where we left off, which was his last solo album, Adult World, came out in 2002. Well, by the mid-2000s, he had hooked up with Adam McKay, who Will Ferrell's partner, in making movies. And the rock music they had for Talladega Nights, the Ballad of Ricky Bobby, wasn't rock enough. Like, they liked what the music score guy was doing for the other scenes, but they wanted something for when the cars are racing, for it to be harder. So Adam McKay reached out to Wayne, and Wayne in 2006 works on the score of Talladega Nights. He works on other Will Ferrell, Adam McKay productions too, including Eastbound and Down, the Danny Boyle television series. He's on Step Brothers. He's on Anchorman 2. So Wayne has really transitioned from a solo artist to a guy who makes music for television and movies. And at this point, it's when he has that big conversation with Billy Bragg. Billy Bragg, punk folk singer from England, had started a group called Jail Guitar Doors, named after the Clash song that I played earlier, and it was about getting music and music therapy to people in jail, incarcerated in prisons and jails, giving them guitars, other musical instruments. And he chose Jail Guitar Doors because it's a cool Clash song, and I played that song right up at the top of the show. He's telling Wayne about this. Wayne says, "Well, Billy, you know that first verse in that song, that's about me. The verses in the song are about, let me tell you about Wayne and his deals in cocaine. Let me tell you about Pete Didn't Want No Fame." That's Peter Green of Fleetwood Mac. And then there's Keith, waiting for trial. Keith Richards had gone to jail in Japan, I think, for marijuana possession, and that's what the third verse. And when my band No Idea covered Jail Guitar Doors, the Clash had broken up that point, and Mick and Joe were fighting, so me was and then there's Mick out in the cold, gone to court over the name. In any case, Jail Guitar Doors, Billy Bragg had chosen that, and Wayne Kramer says, well, they don't have that in the United States. So Margaret Soddy Kramer and his wife, and Wayne's wife and Wayne, form Jail Guitar Doors, and they're working slowly but surely in just local areas and getting guitars, musical instruments, music programs to incarcerated people. So that kind of becomes, he's not a solo artist anymore. He's working in music and television, and he's running Jail Guitar Doors. And Adam McKay, the film director, ends up joining the board of Jail Guitar Doors. So that's really, he's taken his social activism from the MC5 days, and he's actually out there and hooking up with lots of art, because all of the younger artists want to work with him. Tom Morello of Rage Against the Machine, and tons of people like that. Kim Thayil of Soundgarden. Anybody that's got any sort of hard rock pedigree wants to work with Wayne Kramer and be part of Jail Guitar Doors. So Wayne, in 2018,
2015, writes his autobiography called The Hard Stuff, Dope, Crime, and My Life of Impossibles. I'm not sure. I can't read my own writing there. But anyway, it's a great read. It was great for Wayne to be able to get that out and put that together. But it's not done yet. In 2022, I'm so lucky I saw this. Bimbo's 365 down in San Francisco has the MC50. The heavy lifting tour. It's the MC5. Wayne Kramer is the only original member. Dennis Thompson is had been working with them for a while, but wasn't able to be at this performance. May of 2022, the heavy lifting tour at Bimbo's in San Francisco, and it is absolutely mind blowing to be able to see that that group put those songs together, and being able to hear songs like High School and Tonight and Let Me Try and then, you know, Sister Anne and some of these other songs from records that you know Wayne wasn't doing in his solo performances in the 90s. So 2022, the heavy lifting tour was absolutely amazing, and that band we hear is going is going to be back in the studio. And an album called We Are All MC5 that is supposed to come out in spring of 2024 and hopefully still will. Wayne passed away in February of 2024, but hopefully we'll all get to hear that because, boy, that night at Bimbo's, they absolutely brought it. Incredible, incredible thing. So one other musical thing that I wanted to share with you for closing out for the night, I'm going to let Wayne take us out here, is I talked about his time at the federal prison in Lexington, Kentucky. Well, in 2014, I believe this is his last musical release, he gets together with a bunch of jazz guys and I think Doug Lund, the drummer he'd work with forever, and they record a free jazz album. It's Wayne Kramer. The name of the album is Lexington, after the name of the prison, and it's Wayne Kramer and the Lexington Arts. Let's see, I can't make this happen here on my computer. Wayne Kramer and the Lexington Arts Ensemble, something along those lines. And they record this free jazz record. And again, free jazz, not the type of stuff I usually play on All Kinds of Girls, but I want to give you a little taste of what that sounds like.

0: So no surprise, just as hard as all of the other music we've heard tonight from Brother Wayne Kramer, and his approach to free jazz was going to bring it and bring that energy just as well. It's not my type of music, but I certainly hear the passion and the fire that's in it. So this has been All Kinds of Girls. My name is Rick Love. Thanks so much for indulging me in this tribute to one of my favorite guitar players of all time, and just a great guy. From the not being able to seeing his contemporaries make it back in the 60s and not having that, and spending time in prison and, being on drugs for 20 years and, emerging from that haze to put out some of probably the best music of his career on Epitaph Records, to his work with his wife Margaret on Jail Guitar Doors. Wayne Kramer is an absolute giant in rock and roll, and he's not very much appreciated. I was happy to see a lot of, when he passed away back in February, a lot of press about that, but the world moves on, and that's a sad thing, but we've always got the music. We've got all of the music, and hopefully there'll be tributes like the one that they put tonight. So I'm going to let Brother Wayne himself take us out tonight, talk about one of the things that was so important to him, and why Jail Guitar Doors really became as much of his life's work as music.
1: So we launched a nonprofit in America, Jail Guitar Doors USA, and it's a musician-run, musician-organized nonprofit. And what we do is simple. We find people that work with prisoners, they'll use music as rehabilitation, and we provide them with guitars. The guitar, learning to express yourself in a song, can teach somebody a new non-confrontational way to get complex ideas across, maybe about their family, or maybe how they ended up in prison. It's a very powerful tool in starting to rebuild self-respect and dignity, to learn how to express yourself. Because prison is a great argument for worthlessness. And creating something is a good argument against worthlessness.
0: Thank you, Brother Wayne, for everything. Good night, everyone, from All Kinds of Girls.

Jerry Nightwood on saxophone.

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0: Betty, is that Jimmy's ring you're wearing?
1: Mm-hmm. 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
0: Is he picking you up after school today?
1: Mm-mm.
0: By the way, where's Jimmy?

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Oh, that speech, I don't want to stay alive when you're 25.

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1: 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What habits would you like to start? 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

One of the first records I ever did, ladies and gentlemen, was, be still, was terrible. No. When I first started out in the business, I had three instruments. 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No. So anyway, we did about five songs before anybody really knew who we were. 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

said, oh dear. Now this should be a lesson. If you plan to start a folk group, don't go mixing politics with the folk songs of our land. 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
1: 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When getting up the motivation to exercise, instead of saying, "I'm too tired to exercise today," say, "I feel more alert and energetic when I exercise." Positive affirmations help us change our negative attitudes into positive ones.
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friend of mine on murder, and the judge's gavel fell. 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

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He was chasing.

0: Hello, everyone. This is your Action News reporter with all the news that is news across the nation on the scene at the supermarket. There seems to have been some disturbance here. Pardon me, sir. Did you see what happened?
1: Yeah, I did. I was standing over here by the tomatoes, and here he come, running through the pole beans, through the fruits and vegetables, naked as a jaybird. And I hollered over to Ethel. I said, "Don't look, Ethel!" And it's too late. She'd already been incensed.
2: He comes.

0: nation. Pardon me, sir, did you see what happened?
1: Yeah, Dave. I was just in here getting my tires checked, and he just appeared out of the traffic. Just come streaking around the grease right there. Didn't have nothing on but a smile. I looked in there, and Ethel was getting her cold drink. I hollered, "Don't look, Ethel!" And it's too late. She'd already been mooned. Flashed her right there in front of the shop or something.
2: He ain't rude.
1: Boogity, boogity.
2: He ain't rude.

0: Once again, your Action News reporter in the booth at the gym covering the disturbance at the basketball playoff. Pardon me, sir. Did you see what happened?
1: Yeah, deep. Halftime, I was just going down there to get Ethel a snow cone. Here he come, right out of the cheap seats. Dribbling. Right down the middle of the court. Didn't have on nothing but his PS. Made a hook shot and got out through the concession stand. I hollered up at Ethel. I said, "Don't look, Ethel!" It was too late. She'd already got a free shot. Grandstand. Right there in front of the home team.
2: What is it calling the street?
1: Here it comes again. Who's that with it? Ethel.
0: Is that you, Ethel?
2: He's just as proud as he can be.
0: What do you think you're doing?
2: He gonna give us
0: you
2: a
0: get your

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this highway to a crossroads. Back along this highway to a crossroads. Back along this highway to a crossroads, where perhaps

It's not just to walk along her sandy shore, but there's a place that I must go that I have been before. Back along this highway to a crossroads, back along this highway to a crossroads, back along this highway to a crossroads, where perhaps I lost

0: Yeah, we started off the show here today with a lot of Joel Raphael, primarily because things are not really working well here today in the studio, and I'm not going to harp on that too much more, but you're not going to hear the break on the 20 or the 40, as far as I can tell, and that's just the way it's going to be, and that's just the way it is. And you're on the Coyote Road, broadcasting live from listener-supported radio. 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Did I say you're on the Coyote Road?
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Yeah, that was Eliza Gilkison right here on the Coyote Road radio show. Here's Jimmy LaFay. If you're out walking around, you might like this

Jimmy LaFay, Walking Down a River Road. I love ya. I'm glad that you're here. You're on the Coyote Road Radio Show. We broadcast from KSVY 91.3 FM, Voices of the Valley. Here's Dan Kai.

Yeah, you're on KSVY 91.3 FM. It's just about 11 o'clock, and that's the station ID on the top of the hour. I'm a little couple minutes too early, but we're going to let that represent. You're on the Coyote Road Radio Show. And if you're having trouble tuning in, maybe it's just because the river is a little bit too wide. I don't know. Maybe you can't cross over.

0: Yeah, that's a tune called Land of the Living. That's Lucy Kaplansky, who I do believe lives in Manhattan. And you're on the Coyote Road.
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That's Joy Harjo. That's a tune called Insomnia and Seven Steps to Grace. You heard it first on the Coyote Road.

Yeah. That's Steve Earle right here on the Coyote Road Radio Show. But deep down inside, I think if we want to save the world, we just need a whole lot more kindness in this world. You know what I mean? That's what we say here on the Coyote Road, KSVY 91.3.

All the hills looked like different kinds of fur in the morning. 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Neck deep in the brambles, holding pieces of the beast. Bring the dogs to the river where the sea used to be. Radishes and butter, salt and animal fat. 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Half-clawed moon, held up by a herd of horns. Rain in the windowsills, leaves trading places in the wind.

and an old buffalo. 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

0: 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Only One and Only, that's Iris Dement. And you heard it on the Coyote Road Radio Show, broadcasting from listener-supported radio, KSVY, 91.3 FM, Voices of the Valley.
1: I guess I'll play this song, it's a good old song. I haven't played in a long time. First song I ever learned to finger pick, I think. It's called Cocaine Blues.

cocaine. Yeah, I'm pretty sure Towns Van Zandt knows something about cocaine. That's from his live at the Old Quarter in Houston, Texas. Towns Van Zandt, right here on the Coyote Road. I hear something brand new from Iris DeMent.

Yeah, yeah, yeah. Ain't that the truth? Working on a world I might never see. That's like planting acorns for future. We got to think of the future. We got to think of the children, people.

Yeah, and you're on the Coyote Road. KSVY 91.3.

the kill, make me salivate, perhaps recalibrate. 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Not a day goes by that I can't tolerate the bullshit. In a full clip, make a cold print, begin a sweat bullets. Never see the throne, old prince, hopeless. Listen, no, I miss, neither hug nor kiss. Make it through the fortress, witness metamorphosis of corpse.

That's Annie Humphreys right here on the Coyote Road, broadcasting from northern Minnesota, she is. Yeah. 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Voices of the Valley.

That's a song called Truth. That's Cleopatra Hill from Tucson, Arizona. I got to meet Cleopatra when I was down there. Not everybody can say that in life.

Yeah, that of course was Leon Russell. That's a tune called This Masquerade. 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

Yes, we got Jackson Browne from his solo acoustic LP, Volume 2, In the Shape of a Heart. Here's Keith Grenninger. And you're listening to The Coyote Road.

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July 11th.

Yeah, that's Cleopatra Hill, Waiting on You. And you're on the Coyote Road Radio Show, broadcasting live from listener-supported radio, KSVY 91.3 FM, Voices of the Valley. You can also pick us up on the web, ksvy.org. You can also go to the website and donate if you so please. We do like that. Well, we're coming up on the end of the Coyote Road Show, and I have a little surprise for everybody today. I'm going to do a little extension today. I'm going to play on past 1 o'clock. I hope everybody enjoys it. We're going to do a little bit different kind of music after 1. We're going to call it Coyote Road Plus. That's right. It's like the new cell phone or something. In the meantime,

That's a tune called Cassidy. That's from Bob Weir's solo album, Ace. I don't know if that was his first solo album or not. I don't really remember. You know, I don't really remember the past at all. What happened yesterday? Maybe I need to be in recovery. I'm not sure.

Hey, hey, hey, hey, hey. It's getting to the end of the show, Coyote Road, but stay tuned for Coyote Road Plus. It's coming up next. And I want to send this song out. I don't know if you know about Trump and his, they're going to do this like prayer vigil in D.C. next week or sometime soon. Well, I want to send this out to all those, you know, folks that are involved in that. This is Melody Walker. Jesus was a drag queen.

You're on KSVY 91.3. That's the top of the hour identification. And that was the Coyote Road. We're really glad that Coyote came in today. But now I am Coyote Plus. I'm going to do a whole nother hour of interesting music that I never, ever play. Well, you know, sometimes you just got to play some weird stuff and, you know, go off track and call it something else. That's why I'm going to call it Coyote Road Plus, broadcasting from listener-supported radio, KSVY 91.3 FM. Here we go. Yeah, baby.

Todd Rundgren right here on the Coyote Road Plus show. And we always identify their astrological sign here on the Coyote Road Plus. Todd is a Cancer sign. Here we go. You know, I want to say this to everybody out there. Hello, it's me, Coyote Plus.

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Hey, this next artist is an Aries. Tell me if you can recognize who it is.

And that, of course, was Eric Clapton. I don't play Eric much on the Coyote Road, but on Coyote Plus, I do. And you are on the Coyote Road Plus show, broadcasting live from KSVY 91.3 studios on this beautiful Sunday afternoon. Now, this next guy, oh boy, he's a Leo. Mick Jagger.

Yeah, man, that's Mick Jagger. Of course, Mick is a Leo. You couldn't tell, could you? And this particular gal on Coyote Road Plus Radio here today is a Scorpio. Can you tell already?

Yeah, Bonnie Raitt right here on Coyote Road Plus Radio. Hope everybody's having fun. I'm going to get out of here pretty soon. I'm having a little bit of fun right now on the Coyote Road Plus. We're broadcasting from 91.3 FM here in Sonoma. 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I'm playing a little bit of stuff here on the Plus Show that I don't normally play. And here's one that I definitely have never played.

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2: 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I have more live entertainment news every Friday in the Sonoma Index Tribune.
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2: Each week on So This Is Love, we play our favorite love songs that explore all the different aspects of relationships, the good, the bad, and the awkward.
1: Spring is here, the tulips are blooming, and the sun is out for now. So our songs today celebrate the love that is in the air during this season.
2: Yep, the blooms are back, and Kelsey has already made me pull over twice to take pictures of flowers. So 'tis the season. First up, we have Can't Take My Eyes Off You by Frankie Valli.
1: I can't hear this song without thinking of the iconic Heath Ledger scene in 10 Things I Hate About You, a top 10 rom-com of our time. I'm sure every millennial feels the same way.
2: Yep, absolutely. 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And after that, we have Better Together by Jack Johnson.
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0: Yeah, you gotta get them Wattmas.
1: We're all counting down the weeks until they are here, so of course we have to play Strawberry Fields Forever. We also have an Arctic Monkeys song, a cover of Baby I'm Yours, and George Harrison's If Not For You.
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4: That's right. Spring has sprung, and we have some very on-the-nose titles coming up next. Spring Love by Stevie B and Spring Again by Lou Rawls, a newly discovered track that I like a lot.
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0: These next few songs are a few of my all-time favorites. Best Part by Daniel Caesar and Her just sound like spring to me. It's just such a sweet song.
1: Not sweeter than you.
0: We also have Feeling Good by Nina Simone. I picked this song to walk down the aisle to at our wedding.
1: Yeah, I'm really glad you did make that choice. It was pretty unique to you, and I will always remember it.
0: Aw.

0: So both of these indie kind of songs have been featured in commercials.
1: 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Tongue Tied by Group Love and Daydream by The Lovin' Spoonful.
0: We hope they still put a smile on your face.
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0: 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We are playing love songs today that celebrate spring, one of my favorite seasons, and not just because it's when both of our birthdays are. Shout out to the Aries and the Pisces.
1: Big shout out. So next we have Promises of Pendulum by Big Thief, Wildflowers by Tom Petty, and Butterflies by Casey Musgraves. 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
2: 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I am C, and I'll be your host for the next hour. But today, we're going to depart a little bit, because we're not going to discover new rock music. We're going to give tribute to one of the truly great men in music. I got dressed up tonight and I went out, and I haven't been out a lot lately, and it felt a little strange. And when I say dressed up, I don't mean those hip live band clothes that you wear and that I wear. I mean dressed up like I have my grown-up clothes on. Those black pants that had that little dust stripe where they fold over the hanger, because it had been a while since I had my grown-up clothes on, and it felt odd in a number of ways. It felt odd that these clothes didn't seem to fit. Either I didn't fit them or they didn't fit me, but I still felt terribly special. Anyway, I got dressed up because I was going somewhere that I'd really been looking forward to. And when I sat down, I heard an announcement that in a lot of ways I had been expecting for some time, but really was unexpected, because a truly great man in music has died. On April the 22nd, Michael Tilson Thomas passed away. He'd been struggling with brain cancer for 5 years, and the music world, it's a huge loss. I love classical music, and I can say that with all the true snobbishness of a San Francisco person can own. I'd never even been to a museum, so the joy of going to the symphony that I found a really long time ago was just extraordinary to me. And it requires not just the clothes, it requires a change in your behavior, because there's a room full of hundreds of people that have to sit very still. They have to be quiet. There's no whispering or talking or cell phones. It requires your total attention, and the manners of going to the symphony required as well. And it's like people go through those doors and are transformed into symphony goers. I had been going to the symphony before MTT took over, and so I was there to see the incredible transformation that he, wrought. He was a band of truly talented musicians, but they they were like little kindergarten children. There was one musician who would literally bounce his violin bow off of his shoe when he wasn't playing and was bored. And MTT came in, and it little by little and quickly and slowly, the form, not the program really, but the quality of music, the fact that they were all playing these incredible instruments and making this cohesive sound that symphony pretty much had never known. I think he said, I was just looking at a quote from him, he taught and conducted right up until last year, even though he was sick, but he was a writer, he was a composer, and here's the quote. He says that a conductor's job involves getting 100 people or so to agree where now really is. And he was the kind of conductor that would come out and talk to you about the music, not in a sort of host kind of way, but in a way that made you feel in the audience like you were lucky to listen to those kinds of insightful comments. And so tonight I heard Beethoven's Seventh, which is one of my very favorite pieces. But today, after that long introduction, what we're going to do is we're going to listen to one of my favorite classical music pieces. I have been lucky enough to hear this played by the greats of violinists, from Isaac Perman all the way to Joshua Bell, and when he was young, and signing programs and at the San Francisco Symphony, the line of little tiny Asian girls and their tiny violins standing there with just adoration in their eyes was joyful. Let's get on, though. Today, I'm going to share with you Beethoven's Violin Concerto, and I better start playing or we're going to run out of time. All right, this is not just his violin concerto. This is Joshua Bell playing it. No, this is Isaac Perman playing it. So I hope you enjoy it as much as I will listening to it.

And this is an excellent place to take a quick break, because when we come back, you can hear my favorite piece of this. We're listening to Beethoven's Violin Concerto on KSVY 91.3 FM.

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0: 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And today we're stepping away from discovering new rock music and paying tribute to one of the giants in music. Michael Tiltson Thomas of the San Francisco Symphony passed away in April the 22nd. And he was a genius. And a legendary conductor. And so today I'm playing one of my favorite classical pieces, Beethoven's Violin Concerto, and you are just in time to hear my favorite part of it. Beethoven's Violin Concerto, this is the first movement.

0: And there's a perfect place to stop. We're going to take a very quick break. That was Beethoven's Violin Concerto in D major, one of my favorite pieces of music. Today we are honoring Michael Tilson Thomas, the conductor of the San Francisco Symphony, who passed away April the 22nd. Stick around. I have one more piece I wanted to share with you. We will be right back. This is KSVY 91.3 FM.
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0: 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We're going to wind up this hour, first classical. And now, there are so many musical artists that are doing cover songs, super famous people. You have to think that these guys grew up playing these songs for their own cover bands, trying to get some money for a gig. And they all hold a special place in, obviously, their hearts, and certainly mine, too. So, discover new rock music, the old made new again. Let's start with You Send Me, Mark Broussard.

That was Mark Broussard with You Send Me from his latest album. We're doing all covers for this last segment. So this is If I Can Dream by Måneskin. Well, by Elvis originally, sung by Måneskin.

That was If I Could Dream from the soundtrack of the movie Elvis, sung by Måneskin. An odd choice, but an excellent rendition. We are continuing with our cover theme for this last segment, and there's no better one than Blake Shelton's Footloose.

0: the time. Oh, let's listen to one of my very favorite pre-high school, pre-everything songs. Take it away.
1: And now, the news.

Louie, Louie. You see, children, a long, long time ago, before they wrote down the lyrics for you, you had to listen to the song over and over and over again. And that particular song was rumored to have bad words in it. So we all all of our recordings had a little groove that skipped as we listened intently to see if we could hear one of those bad words. And that was Iggy Pop singing that cover. Iggy Pop of the Mabuhay Garden, safety pin through his cheek. That chic junkie. Wait, he was something. I cannot believe that man is still alive, and I am so glad that he is, and just still making outrageous music. This has been Discover New Rock Music, and you have been listening to, and will continue, hopefully, KSU.

and it burns, burns, burns. The ring of fire, the ring of fire.

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3: 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I'm Lauren Brenner Curley.
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